0: May Awards in years. Wearing that same smile, man, it's been a while. The singer has been nominated for Single of the Year for her song, I Knew It, I Knew You. The track was released in June and featured on the Toy Story 5 soundtrack. It marks Swift's first CMA nomination in 4 years. The 60th CMA Awards will air on ABC and Disney Plus November 19th at 8 p.m. Eastern. It's like Alanis Morissette is getting into the holiday spirit early this year. During an appearance on Call Her Daddy with Alex Cooper, the singer said she'll be releasing a holiday album this year. She also said it'll feature a collaboration with actor Martin Short. The two will perform a rendition of a Judy Garland classic. Morissette's holiday album will feature new and original songs. A release date has yet to be announced. That's entertainment. I'm Jennifer Bolsoni.
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0: and all that kind of stuff. And now if you could lose two or three games, it is not the end of the world. It changes everything. It's like the NBA, what they've done. They neutered the regular season in basketball. Everybody, 20 teams make the playoffs, basically, with the play-in. 20 out of 30. What are we really fighting for anything? And the same thing. College football, which made it so special, was that you had to be nearly perfect, you know, to
1: your
0: really have a chance.
1: Had to be special, yeah.
0: It had to be a special season for you to be in that running, and it's just not the case anymore.
1: And you know, we're probably a couple of 2, 3, 4 years out from it being 24 games. And then, of course, you know, and now either you're going to be bringing watered down teams in, or you're going to be letting teams with 4 losses. So, yeah, it was, well, you know, that's one of those things we agree on. I'm looking forward to at least the 2 good teams competing, but man, it means a lot less than it used to. We are Fox
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24: The Chicago Bears gave running back DeAndre Swift a three-year extension worth nearly $30 million guaranteed. Falcons quarterback Cooper Rush will start Sunday. Tua Tagovailoa is out with an oblique injury. Dallas backup running back Malik Davis reportedly will have hip surgery after an injury today. And 49ers head coach Kyle Shanahan reportedly gets a multi-year extension. Men's semis going on at the U.S. Open in New York. Ben Shelton with one more game will tie it up at a set apiece against fellow American Francis Tiafoe. The winner faces Alexander Zverev in Sunday's final. The baseball in Chicago today. The Cubs beat Pittsburgh 12-2. Right now, end of three. Phillies lead 3-1 at Atlanta against Chris Sale and the Braves. That was in a rain delay at the start. Yankees up 5-1 on the Mets in the top of the seventh. Ben Rice's 37th homer. Baltimore got six off Max Scherzer, leading at Toronto 6-1. Bottom of the sixth. I'm Steve DeSager.
25: One guy is happily divorced. One guy is happily married. One guy gets called daddy by his three beautiful daughters. One guy gets called daddy after a credit card approval. One guy won a state high school basketball championship. One guy only covered a state high school basketball championship. One guy's been inducted into three halls of fame. One guy has only mopped a hall. Does this seem weird to anybody else?
26: Crazy.
25: Can this sports writer and this sports fan share a radio show without driving each other crazy? 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
0: Hour number three on a funky flashback Friday. It is the Odd
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0: Couple.
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0: Make sure you check out our YouTube channel, Odd Couple. 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Coming up, Lamar Mitchell, BetMGM Director of Trade, a little pigskin pickoff, and, of course,
28: perfect answer.
0: So there's so much to do in this final hour. The only thing I find interesting is that they didn't keep Kyle Shanahan's new contract extension a secret like they kept the accident. You know,
1: oh,
0: they just they told us all about that. Funny.
29: Rob, you know dang well he misclicks the auto drive.
0: I mean, they could have held on to that for a couple of weeks, you know, since
1: Hey, Rob G, you got to test. Is that possible? How does that work?
30: I mean, theoretically, it's not possible. I mean, he might have a lawsuit on his hands with Tesla. Right?
1: I'm just curious. I don't have one. I've been in them, but
30: I have a Tesla. I don't pay for the full self-driving. I've had it for like temporarily.
1: Yeah.
30: And
0: oh,
30: they
0: you have
30: claim
0: to pay for it?
30: Yeah, you do. You got to pay for it.
0: I didn't know that.
30: And
1: is it like a monthly payment or you got to get a certain car that has it?
30: You can buy it with the car already like fully installed and that's like another like $20,000 or whatever, something like that.
1: Dang!
30: Or you can just pay for the subscription.
1: Oh yeah.
29: Imagine a subscription to drive a car.
0: It's smart. I mean, that's how they rob people. You just keep having people pay. Every time they do that thing for extra space on Apple stuff for me, it drives me crazy.
29: The cloud, yeah.
0: It's cloud. And they save everything. I don't want you to save everything.
29: Yeah, I don't like that.
0: Yeah.
29: I like it laminated in my shelf.
0: I'm telling you, I'm...
1: Rob, stay.
29: Don't let that fly over your head,
1: wait,
29: Rob.
1: You broke him, Alex.
29: That was
0: I'm not broken. No. Trust me.
1: All right. Oh, man. Let's get to it.
30: I was like, ask my ex-wife how mad I can stay. You'll find out. Now, you guys are cordial now, right?
0: Who?
30: You and your ex-wife.
0: I don't talk to her.
30: Ever?
0: I mean, no, I'm just...
30: You'll be like, what's up? You see me on First Take this morning?
0: No, stop, please.
30: No? I was cooking on a challenge on Sunday, let me tell you.
0: That's why...
1: Yeah, if you happen to be at L.A.,
30: I just want you to know they named my press box about me. If you know, in case you wanted to know about that.
0: Nah.
29: Yeah, what's up with you? I got a press box.
0: Yeah, no.
1: I'm missing you. Singing, you know, like the old K song, boy.
0: You ever hear that home run called Long Gone? That's long gone.
30: I just want you to know we did a segment the night at Kinko's. You know, we read some of your letters in there.
1: Some of your letters.
0: No.
1: I never said it was you, but you know that. I know that's you.
0: Now, imagine that wasn't the woman who turned into my wife.
29: That's crazy.
0: That's pretty impressive.
29: Well, that's crazy.
1: She ain't happy about it, Rob. Right? She's still mad about it. To this day. She's
29: hey,
1: still
29: Rob,
1: mad about
29: do you think that girl ever walks like in like a Home Depot and sees a fridge and she's like, dang.
30: That's stupid.
29: I remember those days.
30: She just walks up and measuring it. Yeah, that's about
1: don't
30: the right height.
1: Hey, Alex, don't do that because Rob G, guess what we finally bought? A new refrigerator.
29: Rob Parker needs to come break it in for you.
1: Nah, let me wait till my wife get home.
0: Oh, Rob, wow.
1: You know how the fridge working? I'm going to say, we're going to find out.
29: Rob, do you think she ever goes to like Starbucks? They're like, man, would you like whipped cream on that? And she's like, I would.
1: I miss it.
0: Y'all are sick. Sick puppies.
30: What do you mean we're sick?
1: You the one over here doing deadlifts with her to get her up on the fridge. Alex, you're doing
29: deadlifts. Oh, that's so good.
1: I'm crying. I was looking for a stool, a stepping stool. Stop. Wasn't no stepping stool in sight. Alex, I said, dang, Rob over here deadlifting like Rod, you earned my respect that day, boy. I was like, I think I'd be in the weight room a little bit, but I got some work to do.
29: Mr. Rob, I promise you,
1: you get home tonight.
29: You ever start like a YouTube channel and talk about this stuff, you would be like a legend to kids.
1: Oh, man,
29: men would look up to you, Rob.
0: I don't know, maybe, you know, right? One day.
29: I mean, they already do. You're tall.
1: Get you a little erotic book. Go. Listen, them erotic books, the women love them, Rob.
0: No, I was thinking about...
1: And you can use what is it called? A pseudo name?
0: Pseudo.
1: Did I say it right?
0: Pseudo.
1: Pseudo name. It don't have to be you. I mean, unless you want it to be you, but, you know, you can use a pseudo name.
0: No, I've thought about putting those letters. We got a lot of them into a book. You know what I mean?
30: And Rob's pseudo name would be so wild. It wouldn't even be Rob Parker. It would be...
1: Let me think.
30: Robert Lee Parker Sr. Really throw people off.
0: Buckwall.
1: Not the little
30: Buckwall.
1: No, it'll be something.
30: It would be Strawberry Barker, right? Remember that was going to be the name, right?
0: That would have been my kid's name.
30: See, that could be the name of the Kinko's book.
0: Yeah.
29: That's a cool name.
0: Strawberry, middle name.
1: Parker. I know
29: that's awesome.
1: We know the name of the book, Kinky at Kinko's.
29: Oh.
1: Just give me 10%, Rob. I gave you the name, Kinky at Kinko's.
0: It's the first project when I retire right there.
29: Oh.
30: He ain't never tired.
1: But you might have to go, hey, you might have to do some investigative reporting, Rob, to see if you still got it. You know how they got to go study.
29: True.
1: You know.
29: I heard Rossini's looking for work.
0: Okay.
30: Whoa.
29: What?
30: Okay, on that note. All right, you had to make it weird.
1: We had told the line of weird. We were right there.
29: What?
1: And then you just threw us over it.
30: Oh, gosh.
1: Save us, Rob.
30: All right, well, we got Lamar Mitchell, bottom of the hour. 6:45, 9:45 p.m. Eastern. Pigskin Pickoff is back. Rob Parker defending his championship NFL games against the spread. But one team we want to discuss.
0: Can you say whitewash? I'm sorry.
30: One team that is getting a lot of love in these streets in the NFL. Kind of unexpectedly. You mentioned the Los Angeles Rams getting glazed. What's going on with the Dallas Cowboys? ESPN survey league executive and scouts to see who they think would take home all the hardware this season, MVP, Offensive Player of the Year, so on and so forth. Coach of the Year, they settled on none other than Cowboys head man Brian Schottenheimer. And that's because folks around the league expect Dak Prescott to have a huge season. They believe that offense is going to be dynamite. The defense is going to be better than they were last year. All eyes are on the Cowboys making noise in 2026.
1: And I hear on paper, here we go again. They have a great offense, right? We know that Dak Prescott's going to be throwing to George Pickens and CeeDee Lamb on the outside. They've got weapons. They've got tight ends. And the expectation is for Dak. A lot of people think this could be Dak MVP year. It could be that. And I look at the Dallas Cowboys. They don't make the playoffs the last couple of seasons. But they had a stretch where they were 12-5. We know Rob and I have talked about it. And Dak is putting up crazy numbers. He was MVP candidate a couple of those times. And they've had spectacular runs where you're just like, man, this team is blowing people out the water. But at the end of the day, they, for whatever reasons, cannot get it done in the postseason. And it reminds me of, again, the NFC version of kind of where we are with the AFC when it comes to with the Baltimore Ravens. We already know the offense is going to be potent, especially they was potent before Derrick Henry, right? They're already getting busy. Then they went and got Derrick Henry. King Henry looked great the last couple of seasons. They're putting up points and they're scoring. Lamar should have been an MVP last few times. Obviously, last year was standing with injuries and all that. But my point is where you just go, okay, I already know they're going to be prolific offensively. I already know Lamar is going to be an MVP candidate, if not win it. And I already know that they got King Henry. He's going to do what he does. Can they finally get it done in the postseason? Because Rob and I have talked about it. Sometimes it's been some Lamar Jackson plays to be desired. You know, he missed some opportunities. Sometimes it's been tight ends not catching easy ones, kickers not making easy kicks, coaches not coaching out there or using wise, you know, decisions, not running the ball in the second half against the Kansas City Chiefs. So you look at it and say it's always something why they can't get it done, and that is the Cowboys with their playoff runs under Dak Prescott. They've been good. They've been very good. They've been dang near great offensively at times, but there's always something that blocks them in the postseason. So I expect them to have a good season. I have them winning their division. I know the Eagles fans and Eagles can say, hold on, don't count us out. And I totally respect it, how good they've been over the last 4 or 5 years. So I totally get that. And credit the Cowboys for tightening up that defense on all levels. Defensive line help, linebacker help, and DB secondary help as well. So hopefully they can right the defense so it matches the offense. So I expect it to be better. But they have reached that point, Rob G, where, again, we've seen 12-5. We've seen Dak be MVP candidates. We've seen CeeDee Lamb be incredible. George Pickens, folks thought it would never work there. He had an incredible year last year. They say they got the number one wide receiver group. They may. But I need to see it come late December and January. I need to see it then because at this point, I've seen all versions of it. I've seen the offense. I've seen the scoring. I've seen the great record. Find a way to get to the Super Bowl. NFC Championship game, dang it, at least there, let alone the Super Bowl. So that's where I am with them. I do expect them to have a good season. I do expect them to win that division. But the idea that we've seen this before over the last 5-6 years with Dak when he's at the helm, I need to see you get it done later.
0: Yeah, I'm not buying it. I'm not buying the Cowboys. They're not winning the division. I'm not buying them with this Super Bowl talk, Coach of the Year. None of it. None of it. Because Dak is 3-11-1 in his last 15 games against teams with winning records. His numbers are gaudy because he beats up bad competition. I've seen it a million times. They pile it on. They score all these touchdowns and points, and then they get in the game. How is that? 3-11-1? Right? 3-11-1 in the last 15? That's the team that's going to win a division this year, and they got everything, and the coach and all. I don't buy it. I'd have to. The Cowboys to me are definitely a team that has to, you know. You talk about Missouri and the Show Me State and all that kind of stuff. You know, they got to show me.
1: They got a Sam Darnold, Jew. They have to see him win.
0: Yep. I just can't buy into the Cowboys and what they've done because we already know Dak has all those numbers that he's piled up. I get it. You're just looking at numbers, or you're looking at who you've beat and when did those numbers come. And the situations and circumstances. That's why I have a problem with the Cowboys. Will they be improved? Will they be better? Yeah, okay, I'll give you that. I think they made some good moves in the offseason. I think they have a solid team. I still like Philadelphia better. I'm just not ready to give up on Philadelphia for Dallas. Not yet. And, you know, I'm 100% prove it to me, and then I'll believe it when it comes to the Cowboys. It's just that simple.
1: Yeah, I still don't know, Rob G. I will say, I don't know about Schottenheimer yet, meaning I don't know, you know, obviously with great coaching, you kind of know what guys can become, right? What their schemes are. Well, maybe they're great defensively. Maybe they're great offensively. Maybe they're just more of a galvanizer. I still don't quite know who he is. Obviously, this is year two, so I think this is going to be huge for him. People putting a little bit of extra. I'm with Rob on the coach of the year. It's kind of like, all right, hold on now. I don't even know if it's just simply because of the improvement, then okay. But also, a lot of that goes to GM Jerry Jones, at least in the sense of they've been able to get some defensive help. I don't know about Schottenheimer yet. I still have to see what that looks like. But
30: I mean, Schottenheimer's an offensive guy, right? And so when you're judging these coaches, you know, obviously you judge wins and losses first and foremost, but you usually say, Sean McVay better have a good offense, right? Conversely. Yes.
0: Yeah, but my only issue is
30: McDonald better have a good defense.
0: Yeah, but they've already had a good offense when Mike McCarthy was there. They've already done that. So I don't is it really him, or did he go from a dormant offense to him showing up and turning it into a juggernaut offensively, but Rob G?
30: Just last season, Dak Prescott, fifth in the league in QBR, fourth touchdown passes, third in yards, the second in the NFL total offense, seventh in scoring offense. So they're definitely holding up their end of the bargain. I could see the defensive issue. You say, I'm worried about the defense. You know, Quinton Williams is good. You know, Overshown's back. Caleb Downs is there.
0: I'm just saying that the Cowboys offensively have been good for years. Offensively.
1: Rob G, and that's where I agree with Rob.
30: That's true.
1: And that's where I agree with Rob that I mentioned it earlier. Dude, they were 12-5, 12-5, 12-5. Dak was an MVP candidate. Mike McCarthy had them going. So my issue is going to be, are you able to be the finishing touches, right? Great call here, whether to kick a field goal or do this. You know, coaches, sometimes it isn't just in the stats. I decided, watch this, Rob G. Sometimes it might be, yo, we're going to run the ball, even though that's not our motive typically, because against this other team, it's going to be better served if we run the ball. And next thing you know, maybe Dak only throws it 18, 20 times, and they win a game where they ran it. That's great coaching. Sometimes it's in the play call. It's when you call something. It's the way you approach a game every year, every week. That's what made Bill Belichick when it came to defensively. He was like, all right, who are we playing this week? What do they do? That strength is gone. And Rob always brings up the Super Bowl, when the Patriots play the Rams. All right, y'all averaging 35 points a game.
0: You get three. You get three. Yep. That's all you get. That's
1: what I mean. So it's not just that the offense has to be good, Rob G. It has to also be, did you put personnel in the right decision? Did you kick a field goal when you might? Dan Campbell could have been coaching here a couple times, kicked a few field goals every now and again, Rob G. You get what I'm saying? So it isn't just simply the offense was good. I expect that already. And they have been good at times over the last 5 years.
0: All right. 877-99 on Fox. 877-996-6369. Are you buying the Cowboys in 2026? We'll continue that conversation next with you. 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

Mitchell, man, it's great to chop it up with him. We'll be doing it all throughout the NFL season. So it's good to finally get it started. As we mentioned, football is back. Looking forward to it. If you miss any of the show, don't worry about it.

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6: 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A black man from the projects comes forward with information about the case.
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6: 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Lee Harris is sentenced to 90 years.
9: I get 90 years for killing somebody I have never seen.
6: Behind bars, Lee finds an unlikely ally in his cellie, Robert. The pair are like chalk and cheese. There's no way their paths would ever cross on the outside. But as a fellow inmate, Robert sees through the lies and vows to do the unthinkable. Clear Lee's name.
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0: just to spit it in his face, maybe. But if the rest of you peasants want to see Transformers the movie back in theaters, it's September 17th. And I can tell you, the short Optimus Prime Awakening is very well done. It's smart. It's beautifully animated. And it was a beautiful tribute to Peter Cullen. It's his last time that he voiced Optimus Prime. So, first of all, if you're a Transformers fan and you haven't seen the original on the big screen, you got to go see 1986 Transformers. And even if you have seen it, you got to see the new animated short, Optimus Prime Awakening. Pay your respects to Peter Cullen. And remember, most importantly, I know people. And I know Michael Bay sucks.
1: So also, you don't actually have to pay money to make sure you see the film. Just walk up and say, I know Adam Oslin. Let me in the damn theater.
0: Yeah, maybe I'll kick open the back door for you like the old days. Coming up next, Vinny Bonsignor in the NFL. 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We are.
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12: Every hunter knows that the wilderness is full of surprises. 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
13: 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How could she have just gone down there and accidentally died? How could there have been no marks on her?
14: All theories are out there. You know, everything from murder to UFOs to Bigfoot.
12: This season on Blood Trails, we're following the trail of seven cases that start in the field and end in the shadows, where missing persons reports, half-buried evidence, and whispered suspicions blur the line between hunting story and homicide.
15: I just instantly started freaking out, yelling to the world, what's going on? I yelled, help. I mean, I'm out in the middle of nowhere. I had no idea what was going on.
12: From the frozen woods of Maine to the mountains of Montana, from an archery opener gone wrong in Wisconsin to a father's last walk through the Minnesota deer woods. Each story begins with a hunter stepping into the wild, but not all of them come back.
15: 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What do you say? He's not here with us. You know, it was hot.
12: I'm Jordan Sillars. Join me as we track the truth through tangled cover and cold case files, where every trail tells a story, and every story leaves its own trail of blood. Blood Trails.
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4: Can't you just make a movie about mobsters where they don't swear?
0: 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September 11th was still more than a week away.
4: He claiming Mr. Rogers had something to do with 9/11?
3: I think he's not claiming it. I think he's about to prove it, Greg.
0: We'll go on a journey of self-discovery.
4: Night of the Comet is one of the greatest movies.
3: Yeah. Well,
4: no, it's not, but... I immediately back off this.
0: And confront our own shameful opinions.
4: Why should the pros who get, at least they get paid for it? I want to do this for free. 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
3: The New Radicals.
4: The New Radicals. Yeah, I was like, I think this guy's like the next Stevie Wonder.
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4: Let me Bing it.
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0: Dickerson in that AFC Championship game, but a phenomenal season for the Bears. Super Bowl Shuffle, by the way, very forgettable.
1: That's fair.
0: Not my favorite track.
1: Yeah. The Rams probably had a better song.
0: Let's ram it. I don't know if that was much better either.
1: Let's ram it.
0: I think Eric will tell you the exact same thing. Not the highlight of his career or Jackie Slater.
1: Coming up next, we're going to ram the NFL six-pack down your throat. We got more categories coming up next here on FNA on Fox Sports Radio. We are.
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12: There was a murder in Central Ohio that many people still don't want to talk about. The man who committed that crime once sat on death row, but now he's on the run. His name is Lester Eubanks. Lester didn't tunnel out of prison or scale a stone wall. On a December morning in 1973, he and a small group of inmates were granted permission to walk outside prison walls. His handcuffs were taken off. He changed into civilian clothing, and he and three others were driven to a local mall. They were told they could wander the stores and were asked to return to a designated meeting spot. Hours later, all the inmates came back, except Lester Eubanks, and he hasn't been seen since.
13: He had a full plan. The guy had a plan.
14: I was just astounded that this could actually happen.
12: There were many years when it seemed like no one was even looking for Lester, but recently, his whereabouts have become the focus of the U.S. Marshals Service, the federal agents who track fugitives. The case is testing the marshals.
13: Those nine lives are running out, and we're going to catch up with Lester.
12: And is being urged on by those hurt most by Lester's crime.
15: He's had enough free time. He confessed to the crime, and his time is up.
12: I'm Sunny Hostin with ABC News. Over the past year, a team from the ABC News investigative unit joined the search for Lester Eubanks. They uncovered new leads, possible sightings, and at every turn found resistance from those who want Lester Eubanks to be forgotten. what they

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9: Chicago, 1989.
10: White victim, female, pretty, wealthy.
9: A white woman's murder shocks the city. A black man from the projects comes forward with information about the case.
11: He says the police are his friends.
9: But out of nowhere, he goes from star witness to prime suspect.
11: And then that's it. They turn on him.
9: The system is hungry for a conviction. Lee Harris is sentenced to 90 years.
12: I get 90 years for killing somebody I have never seen.
9: Behind bars, Lee finds an unlikely ally in his cellie, Robert. The pair are like chalk and cheese. There's no way their paths would ever cross on the outside. But as a fellow inmate, Robert sees through the lies and vows to do the unthinkable. Clear Lee's name.
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18: Practical Magic 2 looking to dethrone Spider-Man Brand New Day for first place at the box office this weekend. The sequel, starring Nicole Kidman and Sandra Bullock, is projected to make between $30 and $40 million in its debut.
19: One, two, bring it to the phone.
18: Snoop Dogg set to host the 2026 MTV Video Music Awards. CBS and MTV making the announcement. He's been nominated for 13 awards over his career with 3 wins. The news comes one day after producers announced Nirvana will receive this year's Video Vanguard Award. The VMAs will take place September 27th at the Peacock Theater in Los Angeles. Taylor Swift is receiving her first nomination at the CMA Awards in years.
20: Wearing that same smile, man, it's been a while.
18: The singer has been nominated for Single of the Year for her song, I Knew It, I Knew You. The track was released in June and featured on the Toy Story 5 soundtrack. It marks Swift's first CMA nomination in 4 years. The 60th CMA Awards will air on ABC and Disney Plus November 19th at 8 p.m. Eastern.
20: It's like
18: Alanis Morissette is getting into the holiday spirit early this year. During an appearance on Call Her Daddy with Alex Cooper, the singer said she'll be releasing a holiday album this year. She also said it'll feature a collaboration with actor Martin Short. The two will perform a rendition of a Judy Garland classic. Morissette's holiday album will feature new and original songs. A release date has yet to be announced. That's entertainment. I'm Jennifer Bolsoni.
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7: Daphne Caruana Galizia was a Maltese investigative journalist and blogger who spent her life fighting for truth, justice, and decency in a country overrun by corruption. 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
13: My father's never-ending string of lies ultimately broke apart my family. And at 15 years old, I completely cut him out of my life. That was 24 years ago. But I just had a son of my own, and it brought back tons of memories of my childhood, along with tons of questions I wanted answered. How did my father become the scheming mastermind? Was he like this with everyone? And is it possible, after all these years, he's actually changed? I have no idea where he lives or what he's up to, but my goal with this podcast is to track him down and get to the truth about who my father, Manny Veeder, really is. 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
19: In the late ball game Friday night, the San Diego Padres won their fifth straight game, holding on at San Francisco 7-5. Arizona 9-1 winners against Texas, but the Diamondbacks are still a half game behind San Diego for the last NL wild card. In the AL Central, the White Sox have just a half game lead over the Guardians now. Cleveland scored three in the ninth to win 5-2 at Minnesota, while the White Sox lost 7-3 at St. Louis. Yankees and Tampa Bay each won. That Rays victory was on a homer in the ninth, 31 over Houston.

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2: 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The end. Don't go see it. 0 stars.
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3: This is in German. Do not buy unless you speak German. As you can tell from this review, I speak English and not German.
2: Because we won the war.
3: Well.
1: And some pretty useless tips.
0: Oh, it has wall-to-wall profanity and vulgar language.
4: Can't you just make a movie about mobsters where they don't swear?
0: We'll uncover some startling truths. September 11th was still more than a week away.
4: He claiming Mr. Rogers had something to do with 9/11?
3: I think he's not claiming it. I think he's about to prove it, Greg.
0: We'll go on a journey of self-discovery.
4: Night of the Comet is one of the greatest movies.
2: Yeah. Well,
3: no, it's not, but...
4: I immediately back off this.
0: And confront our own shameful opinions.
4: Why should the pros who get, at least they get paid for, I know I want to do this for free. Like, my opinion on, what was that band that I really got out in front of?
0: The New Radicals.
4: The New Radicals. Yeah, I was like, I think this guy's like the next Stevie Wonder.
1: But mostly, it'll be a bunch of nonsense like this.
4: Yeah, use Bing instead of Google.
2: Bing?
4: Let me Bing it.
3: Yeah, I'm gonna Bing this.
4: Bing?
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6: And here's what you need to know.
7: It was an all-American battle in New York at the U.S. Open men's semis Friday night. Ben Shelton defeated Francis Tiafo in 4 sets. Shelton now faces Alexander Zverev in Sunday's final. The Chicago Bears gave running back DeAndre Swift a 3-year extension. Falcons quarterback Cooper Rush will start Sunday. Tua Tagovailoa is out with an oblique injury. In college football, number 23 Missouri was a winner at Kansas 38-21. Easy victories for Louisville, Virginia, and NC State. Boston College beat Rutgers 28-21. The late ball game went to San Diego. The Padres have won 5 straight after a 7-5 decision at San Francisco. Arizona ripped Texas 9-1. Tampa Bay, a 3-1 winner over Houston on a homer in the bottom of the ninth. Junior Caminero's 40th of the year. The Yankees beat the Mets 6-4. The Dodgers won their 8th straight, 6-2 at Miami. And the Braves beat the Phillies in 11. I'm Steve DeSager.
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0: Fellas. Jeff Schwartz, Anthony Gargano. Hey, I got to say one thing. So, yesterday, obviously, the 25-year anniversary from 9-11. Yes. And there was an incredible documentary on last night that discussed the role of sports and entertainment in the healing process. And it was just amazing. It brought me right back to that. To that moment and all of us being together. And I'll never forget, dude. I worked for the New York Post, and I was a year removed. I left to come back home to Philly. And so I was on the radio doing I was at the Inquirer and doing the radio. And I'm driving to a remote at a bar, and I hear on the local news station that the plane hit, that the first plane hit. And then it was the second. And then you're like, oh, my God, what is going on? We're under attack. And that hashtag, never forget, is real. And the heroes that are police, fire, and all the people, what they did in New York City, you know, my heart goes out to those people, all the people that lost their lives at post 9/11. To all, just because of, you know, all the breathing in the noxious gases and everything else, it was just an awful situation. I applaud John Stewart so much for going to bat for all those workers that, you know, helped get them health insurance, you know, for the rest of their lives, because they gave up their lives for us and our country.
1: Yeah, I mean, obviously you see a day that changed our world, right? Changed our country. And I was, what would I have been? 15?
0: Yeah.
1: I just, I'm in California. So I remember, you know, we were driving to school in the morning and my dad had the radio on and, you know, there was, you know, the talk of, I think we sort of heard about it on the radio. And then we got to school, you know, they pulled out and this is something that maybe you guys don't remember, but like they pulled out the TV, right? On the wheel of the TV.
0: Yeah. I remember those.
1: We got to see the, and then I think they let us leave school early that day. And obviously, a life changing event. And you're right about all the sacrifices that were made that day and sacrificed since then. We will never forget. It sounds like, you know, I hope we never forget.
0: And you know, it was amazing. In the documentary, I forgot, and this is, we talk about sports, we love it, like, and I hope that enthusiasm comes across. And, you know, our opinions are going to be right or wrong, and you might disagree or agree. Yeah. None of it matters, right? What it matters is that this is something that's a passion for us, and it's something that's important to society. And never was so that more on display, man. Like,
1: the fabric of our society is sports, man.
0: I mean, it is. It brings us together in the most perfect way, right? Sans, you know, economic background, religious background, race, creed. I mean, all that stuff is true. And we gather together. We see the colors of our local team.
1: Yeah, and then George Bush puts on a bulletproof vest that throws a 90-mile-an-hour fastball right down the middle. Like, it was
0: amazing, dude.
1: Yeah.
0: He was great. I mean, his speech was he's exactly what the country needed at the time.
1: Yeah.
0: You know, I mean.
1: What was that on last night? I'd love to go back and watch that.
0: It was great. It was on, I got home and my mother-in-law was watching it.
1: Okay.
0: And I was like about to go, I got to put the Phillies on, right? But I was like, let me watch this. First of all, let me have the lady let her watch her show, right? Because it's like my desk is near there, right? So I was like, let the lady watch the show. And then I got engrossed in it. I think it was ABC. I'm not 100%.
1: I saw ABC had a 9/11 special. I didn't know it was.
0: Yeah, it was awesome. And, you know, they talked to, like, the Yankee thing was really cool, right? Because the Piazza hitting a home run, football coming back, like all these stories ultimately in the Super Bowl with the Patriots being that big underdog, right? And it was Brady and Bertuzzi. Like, it was so amazing. It was just an incredible story of what sports and music some of the entertainers, but the sports piece of it,
1: yeah,
0: you know, it meant a ton. The fire chief's helmet at the Rangers game, because he was a big ice hockey fan. Like, it was all these things, these moments together. And, you know, that's where sports is not something that's trivial. I used to argue all the time, you like sports, you know, but now everybody does. But back in the day, it wasn't as popular. And it's like, no, listen, it just brings together the community, like, organically.
1: Yeah. Yeah. Sports are powerful that way. And I do remember, you know, sports disappearing for what, it was about a week, I think. And then, you know, obviously the NFL coming back and whatnot. And you mentioned all the other sports, that baseball and hockey and basketball. Eventually those, you know, hockey, basketball eventually started back up again a couple weeks later. And again, that first pitch from the president, right? Like, that's a, you know, historic moment and, you know, unifying moment, right? Sports unify us. And it's why a lot of people talk about sort of, you know, keeping the sports and the politics out of the sports, right? Because sports are supposed to unify everyone. And I'm not one of those people that think keep politics out. Politics has always been in sports. It might be a little more in our face now, but it's always been a thing that's happened. I don't really understand the argument that you can't differentiate the two. But, you know, sports coming back, I do remember that as a kid when sports did come back, you know, after 9/11 and the importance it was for our communities to have, you know, have our favorite teams back playing.
0: Well, and you know, we needed to get to normalcy, right? Like, that was the key, was bouncing back to normalcy and
1: correct
0: functioning, right? Like, you know, you can't, you know, planes were grounded. It was wild, uh-huh, right? Like, you think about for how long, it was over a week close to a week that there was no air travel. And, you know, that sound of a plane overhead.
1: I know.
0: Like, how many times you see it during the course of the day, right? Like, you know,
1: I live over like a landing area, a landing zone every now and then. You know, there's one of my, not, you know, obviously the stories about 9/11, most of them are, you know, about tragedy and grieving and you know, I read the article on the man jumping down. I don't know if you've ever seen that article. I read it like every third year they post it. It's hard to read all the time. But, you know, one of the stories I recall, like, there was an airport, I think in Canada, that was not prepared to handle like 30 jumbo jets that were grounded there, and how the community came together and gave everyone food and shelter and warmth and made them feel like, you know, welcome, because they had to ground the planes. And there was a small airport, I think in Newfoundland, a small airport that just like had 30 planes show up that day because they had to go somewhere. And that was the closest strip for the planes coming from overseas. And so there's, you know, there's a lot of stories like that on 9/11 as well.
0: Yeah. Yeah. It's pretty incredible. All right. Let's do this. Let's take a quick TO. We'll come back. We'll finish the college slate. Then we'll get the NFL. And look ahead to tomorrow. And I want to do a little thumbnails on each of the games. All right, what do we expect?
1: Great.
0: What we're looking for? I mean, this is our happy place. Week two today. NFL week one continues tomorrow. Football. Jeff Schwartz, Anthony Gargano, right here on Fox Sports Radio.
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18: From the KFOX 14 Severe Weather Center, I'm forecaster Hannah Frescas. Happy Friday, everyone. El Paso forecasting a high of 99, 97 for the Las Cruces area, sitting under partly sunny skies with a below 10% chance of rain this afternoon. Majority of us staying dry. 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I'm forecaster Hannah Frescas.
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25: Showers and thunderstorms will stretch from the Gulf Coast through the Ohio Valley and into the Mid-Atlantic. Some storms could produce very heavy rain from West Virginia and Virginia north toward Washington, Baltimore, and Philadelphia, with localized flash flooding possible. Farther west, isolated strong to severe thunderstorms are possible from eastern Kansas and Nebraska into Missouri, with damaging wind gusts the main concern. Florida stays hot and humid, with widespread afternoon thunderstorms and heat index readings topping 100 in some areas. Across the southwest, scattered monsoon thunderstorms continue, while the interior west stays mostly dry. Fire weather concerns remain elevated across portions of the northern and central high plains. And along much of the west coast, expect generally dry and seasonable conditions. And that's a look at your national forecast. I'm Jim Forbes.
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14: Here's what you need to know. In the late ball game Friday night, the San Diego Padres won their fifth straight game, holding on at San Francisco 7-5. Arizona 9-1 winners against Texas, but the Diamondbacks are still a half game behind San Diego for the last NL wild card. In the AL Central, the White Sox have just a half game lead over the Guardians now. Cleveland scored 3 in the ninth to win 5-2 at Minnesota, while the White Sox lost 7-3 at St. Louis. Yankees and Tampa Bay each won. That Rays victory was on a homer in the ninth, 3-1 over Houston. Baltimore beat Toronto and Max Scherzer 7-4. The Dodgers won their eighth straight. Milwaukee 20-0 over the Reds. Atlanta came back for an 11-inning win against the Phillies 6-5. At the U.S. Open in the men's semis, a battle of Americans. Ben Shelton beat Francis Tiafoe in four sets. To college football, number 23 Missouri, a winner at Kansas 38-21. I'm Steve DeSager.
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18: Good morning, good morning, good morning. A heavy football Saturday. A Fox football Saturday. Nothing like it. as it's going to be a beautiful day across the country.

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11: It was an all-American battle in New York at the U.S. Open men's semis Friday night. Ben Shelton defeated Francis Tiafo in four sets. Shelton now faces Alexander Zverev in Sunday's final. The Chicago Bears gave running back DeAndre Swift a three-year extension. Falcons quarterback Cooper Rush will start Sunday. Tua Tagovailoa is out with an oblique injury. In college football, number 23 Missouri was a winner at Kansas 38-21. Easy victories for Louisville, Virginia, and NC State. Boston College beat Rutgers 28-21. The late ball game went to San Diego. The Padres have won five straight after a 7-5 decision at San Francisco. Arizona ripped Texas 9-1. Tampa Bay, a 3-1 winner over Houston on a homer in the bottom of the ninth. Junior Caminero's 40th of the year. The Yankees beat the Mets 6-4. The Dodgers won their eighth straight, 6-2 at Miami. And the Braves beat the Phillies in 11. I'm Steve DeSager.
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12: 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Here's Brian Noe, former Penn State All-American Rich Ornberger, and FSR betting analyst Jared Smith.
15: Oh, welcome in. What is going on? Happy Saturday. As we get you all set for a weekend plus of ball, right? Nice little Monday night game. Mahomes is back. Will he be ready for week one? Yes, he'll be ready for week one. He'll be ready for week one. But full slate today, college. Full slate tomorrow, NFL. Monday night game. I am a pig in ball slop right now. Good morning, Rich. Good morning, Jared. All good with you guys?
16: Everything's good. This is what we asked for. So no complaining now, gents. This is it. This is the football season's finally here. I hear a lot of people thinking to themselves or saying out loud even, you know, gee, the first couple of games, they haven't been all that great. I've loved it. I mean, I get it. Maybe Seattle, New England was.

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17: White victim, female, pretty, wealthy.
16: A white woman's murder shocks the city. A black man from the projects comes forward with information about the case.
18: He says the police are his friends.
16: But out of nowhere, he goes from star witness to prime suspect.
18: And then that's it. They turn on him.
16: The system is hungry for a conviction. Lee Harris is sentenced to 90 years.
19: I get 90 years for killing somebody I have never seen.
16: Behind bars, Lee finds an unlikely ally in his cellie, Robert. The pair are like chalk and cheese. There's no way their paths would ever cross on the outside. But as a fellow inmate, Robert sees through the lies and vows to do the unthinkable. Clear Lee's name.
0: This is a prepaid collect call from an inmate at

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5: There was a murder in central Ohio that many people still don't want to talk about. The man who committed that crime once sat on death row, but now he's on the run. His name is Lester Eubanks. Lester didn't tunnel out of prison or scale a stone wall. On a December morning in 1973, he and a small group of inmates were granted permission to walk outside prison walls. His handcuffs were taken off. He changed into civilian clothing, and he and three others were driven to a local mall. They were told they could wander the stores and were asked to return to a designated meeting spot. Hours later, all the inmates came back, except Lester Eubanks, and he hasn't been seen since.
6: He had a full plan. The guy had a plan.
7: I was just astounded that this could actually happen.
5: There were many years when it seemed like no one was even looking for Lester. But recently, his whereabouts have become the focus of the U.S. Marshals Service, the federal agents who track fugitives. The case is testing the marshals.
8: Those nine lives are running out, and we're going to catch up with Lester.
5: And is being urged on by those hurt most by Lester's crime.
9: He's had enough free time. He confessed to the crime, and his time is up.
5: I'm Sunny Hostin with ABC News. Over the past year, a team from the ABC News Investigative Unit joined the search for Lester Eubanks. They uncovered new leads, possible sightings, and at every turn found resistance from those who want Lester Eubanks to be forgotten. What they've uncovered is a case that's about more than murder. It's about family loyalty, a life on the run, and a first-hand look and how the U.S. Marshals are trying to solve one of the oldest fugitive cases in American history. Now, they may be closer than ever. From ABC News.
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14: Morning, everybody. Yes, we're live. Yes, it is September 12th, and we are happy to be here. 57 years ago today, in the past, or through the past, darkly, Big Hits Volume 2 was released. Number one and number two in both the U.S. and the U.K., a compilation album on a retread, which normally doesn't hit that hard on a re-release, and it did here. And we have our own Keith Richards here in the studio to celebrate this moment with us. Good morning, Keith Richards.
15: How is my parents?
14: That's good. Do you remember this moment in your history?
15: Pardon me. How many years ago was it again?
14: 57 years ago.
15: Oh, 57. Wow. How old was I? I was 57.
14: How old are you now?
15: What was the album you said we made?
14: Through the Past Darkly.
15: Oh, Through the Past Darkly.
14: It was competing with ABBA Gold. Same kind of music.
15: About the same like that. That was probably like our 17th greatest hits album or something like that. But Brian Jones had, you know, amazing music after we decided to be a 10-bit psychedelic. taken the LSD. Have you had it?
14: I've never had LSD.
15: You should have it. You look like you're on it now.
10: Guys, I was just downstairs grabbing coffee. You'll never guess who just walked in. Gene Simmons is here.
11: No.
10: Yes.
11: Stop it.
10: I swear to God.
15: Oh, Gene Simmons. She's a lovely actress. I thought she died.
10: Gene Simmons from Kiss.
15: Oh, Gene Simmons from Kiss.
10: He was right behind me. Hey, dude.
11: Gene, come on in.
10: Look at this.
16: Gene. Hi, guys. How are you?
10: Good.
16: Keith, good to see you.
15: Look at you, mate. You're taller than I thought. You know, I've only seen like action figures.
16: The great thing about the Rolling Stones is a lot of people steal from Kiss. But when the Rolling Stones do it, you put your own touch to it. And that's why I salute you.
15: That's because I'm an actual guitarist, you know, like that. Right. But your lot, you made the things with the, like, you got a star on your eyes.
16: That's
15: like,
16: right.
15: Why didn't you wear the makeup, love? You look fine with it, right? And the boots spitting blood, and like, I love that. I wanted to do it.
16: You can do it right now for $49.95. Go to kissonline.com and click on my codpiece. And you can do the things that even Keith Richards wants to do.
15: I think we should, Sherry, get Mick on the phone. We're going to do the make. We tried the makeup once, and Mick was terribly allergic to the silver painting Rex they made, right? And his half of his face fell off. It looked like a leprosy. Have you seen the leprosy?
10: I've seen
15: right?
10: leprosy, yeah.
15: It's like it fell off.
16: Oh, God. Leprosy was one of the original characters in Kiss. There was the Catman, the Starman, and the leprosy.
15: Right. You had the leprosy as well.
16: Right.
15: We should have done it at the time that we were between albums, right?
16: I think I got leprosy from a wonderful girl in Little Rock, Arkansas.
15: It took him 3 days to grow it back on the top end, right? Because he took my advice for the only time in his life, and he took the only thing that cures leprosy in a cosmetic nature, right? Just a large amount, a copious amount of raw opium is what he's got to take. And he did it, right? But you lot, with the makeup and the smoke and drums and all that, don't you like that? What is your drummer's name?
16: Peter Chris.
15: You know, he owes me $500.
16: Same.
15: We had a bet on the Lakers game back in 1979. So I was spending a little time in Los Angeles because I am a jet setter. And I've never had the leprosy, but I've had the crabs a time or two, right?
14: We are here with Gene Simmons the great Keith Richards. This is quite a moment. This is one of the largest moments on the John Clayville Show we've ever had. This, I mean, to be blessed with rock royalty. Gods,
16: yeah. John, can I be serious for 1 second?
14: Yes.
16: I have to salute Keith Richards.
14: Okay.
16: And the entire Rolling Stones catalog might be the greatest rock albums of all time. Would you not agree?
14: Absolutely.
16: And that's why they're available for a limited time at kissonline.com. 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
14: $99.95. God. Keith, do you think that you'd have made more money in life if you were the promoter like Gene is?
15: No doubt about it, but I haven't taken the time like that. And I'm a bit of a creative Bob as well, but you know, you've got your creative side as well, you know. Such poetry. It's God of Thunder, as if that's not enough, right? Wait till I get to it, right? Uh-huh. God of Thunder and Rock and Roll, right?
16: That's right.
15: Calling Dr. Love. No, it's beautiful. It's the Brian Jones type of thing that we're missing today, right? Back in the day, but we had good songs, but never anything like, I know you love Sympathy for the Devil, right?
16: Of course.
15: Mick was always afraid to sing it, and bad things happened every time he sung it in public. That's true.
16: Keith, can I ask you a question? Because we do the same thing. We're both in rock bands, and I wonder, are you like me? When you get on stage and you see 20,000 hot, half-naked women out there, are you thinking the same thing I'm thinking? How many of these whores got in for free? Are you thinking that?
15: I never thought about it, but I noticed them, you know. We've got a good selection of birds at the show, but they're all 65. Mm-hmm. So, but I like that. I like that. I've been around it, and I found they've got skills. But generally, going on stage, I've had quite a bit of cocaine. Right? Don't tell me why. Because I quit cocaine.
10: You quit?
15: Yeah, yesterday at about 7 yeah, p.m. That's what I thought, like, yeah. Because that's why I've got my parrot with me, because he...
17: Parrot?
15: He makes sure I don't lose my cocaine.
17: Oh.
16: And you know, Keith is bringing up a very serious subject, and I don't want to joke about drug and alcohol addiction. It's a very serious problem in America. It's a serious problem around the world, which is why we've opened the Ace Frehley Drug and Alcohol Center right now for $20,000. Oh, you got a drug problem? Are you thinking about having a drug problem? Come to the Ace Frehley Drug and Alcohol Center for a limited time. You can come in and get help from a camp counselor like Pete or Chris for an extra $20.
15: I think I'll go. Can I use drugs in the clinic? Is that all right?
16: If you got $20, you can do whatever you want.
15: All right. Sounds like a great collaboration like that, right? Thanks, John.
14: Keith Richards, Gene Simmons.
18: Thank you.
14: It's been an honor.
16: If you missed any part of this conversation, it's available right now at kissonline.com.
15: Rock roll.
14: Speech impediment, Terrence. Did you catch all of that?
19: What's that?
14: Did you catch all of that?
19: Okay.
14: I thought you...
19: Well,
14: did you,
19: I got some stories.
14: Did you hear Keith and Gene speaking? Were you even listening?
19: Yes, I heard.
14: Can you believe Gene Simmons is here today in studio?
16: From Kiss?
19: I don't know, from Chris. Yeah, that show. Gene Simmons, yours.
14: Oh, yeah.
19: When that show came out, I was in the tank room, the rehab.
16: I just want to let everybody at home know that we have a Kiss decoder ring that can decipher.
14: Speech impediment, Terrence.
16: Yes.
14: He sits on hold the whole show every day.
16: Really?
14: And then we've got Blind Dorian up in Pittsburgh. Blind Dorian, how are you?
20: I'm blind.
16: Well, that summarizes it.
14: So, Craig, Blind Dorian has money, and he hangs out at the Topless Joint in Pittsburgh, Rick's.
16: And he's blind.
14: And he's blind. And he spends his money on, he has a lot of girls that come to the house, and he's getting one of them trained to, he was a drug runner, private pilot in the 80s.
16: Okay.
14: And he still has that aviation bug in him, so he wants to teach these strippers how to fly.
21: Can't make this up.
10: Story.
14: Dorian, am I misquoting you?
20: Precisely correct.
14: And you have an update on Debbie? She got her her solo.
20: No, I got news on Debbie. She's done flying a Bonanza. I only had a 10-hour block there. I bought a Cardinal, a Cessna Cardinal 150, an old one.
14: Yep.
20: And we're going to come back. We're going to fly later today. We're going to go down to Houston Hobby. How big is your runway down there?
14: It's big. I mean, it lands 747, so yeah. It's going to be fine.
16: And you're legally blind.
20: Yeah, totally blind.
16: How many planes have you crashed trying to teach these women?
20: Well, maybe Houston will be the first.
16: Yeah.
14: Blind Dorian, hold tight. I've got to go to break. 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
35: Just before midnight on Saturday, February 19th, 2005, Danielle Imbo and her friend Richard Patron left a crowded Philadelphia bar. The two 30-somethings planned to walk to Richard's truck and drive home, but they never made it.
36: It does not make sense. It's like they literally vanished.
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35: Those same questions frustrated law enforcement. The FBI called it murder for hire.
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39: 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One of them was the target. The other one was wrong place, wrong time.
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36: You're right, it could be. But it also could be something your son did too.
38: 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No one.
36: He's your son, and in your eyes, he's innocent. 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
36: That drove the wedge between the families.
35: What happened to Danielle and Richard?
40: I think that whatever happened to my dad and Danielle was planned and orchestrated and thought out.
35: I'm Andrea Gunning. In this series, I dig into my own investigation to find answers for the families and get justice for Richard and Danielle.
36: I just want some peace for my sister, Soul, and I want some peace for my mother.
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0: 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I'm Christian Spicer. I'm a writer, podcaster, and a huge fan of The Last of Us. In this show, we'll be recapping the story of part one while diving deep into the making of. We'll be talking to people like writer and creative director Neil Druckmann.
1: At first, they don't like each other. 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
10: Jason in Plano, you've got a 120,000-mile Volvo. 10 years old, you want 11 grand for it. 120,000 mile Volvos, especially the T5 turbos, do not have a good reputation for longevity, and therefore the market prices them at about 7,500.
11: 7,500.
10: Thank you. Tommy in Houston, 67 Mustang convertible, 289. Odometer says 35. Might have been rolled back. We just assume they've all been rolled back, by the way, because back then that was the gig, is to everybody bust their miles off their cars. Tommy, are you there?
12: Yes, sir, I'm here. Well, Mr. Wolf, if you look at the odometer, there's only so many digits for the odometer. So it says 35,000. There's no zero in front of it. There's nothing in front of it. So it might have 135. It might
10: Tommy,
12: have
10: Tommy, Tommy, Tommy.
12: Yes, sir.
10: Who do you think you're talking to?
12: Mr. Wolf.
10: Do you not think I know this already? Are you trying to teach me about car odometers in the six and the five digits?
12: I'm not trying to say much because you hang up on people. So what do you need to know?
10: Okay, good. Now we're talking straight. You call it a barn find. So I'm assuming that the top is trashed. Is that a fair statement? The soft top?
12: Yes, sir, it is.
10: Okay, and is the paint, does it need paint?
12: Yes, yeah, just the I pulled it out of there. And what happened was I went to buy a piece of equipment. The crackheads have stole everything out there, all the aluminum. And I told the lady, I said, they're fixing to get that next. She said, get the car out of here.
10: So you gave her $2,000 for it. You gave her $1,500 for it. And you won $8,000.
12: No, I didn't. I give her more than that. I think I screwed up. But anyway.
10: Well, did they steal the restoration on this car? If you want a full make it nice, it's $50,000. I just don't know the condition. I don't know what we've got. So I need photos because I'll give $8,000 for the thing if I can make it work. I just don't know. Are the seats blown out of it? Does it run?
12: No, sir. Everything is in the car. It was somewhere it was parked. I pulled it out. When I got it back to my shop in Houston, tinkering around with it, the floorboard's gone. There's water in the oil. It's for somebody to take and do a total deal. Okay. I don't have time for it.
10: I think you screwed up. I don't know what you paid for it. Okay, it sounds like a $2,000 ride. Maybe.
12: I paid $6,000 for it.
10: Well, you should have left it to her and the crackheads because that car...
12: You're probably right.
10: It's not desirable enough to spend the $50,000 on to restore it. Because when you're done with it, it brings 30. That's right. The problem.
12: The backstand of this deal is that lady called me the other day telling me that they had a Shelby Mustang, a 60 Shelby
10: Stop.
12: Mustang parked in the
10: Stop.
12: Back.
10: Stop. Yes. Let's go get that one and quit talking about this pile of junk, because a Shelby,
12: you know what,
10: is worth restoring.
12: Just a little bit of patience. If you'd have some patience, let me finish. Okay, the 67 Shelby in the back, okay? It was in box in this building because the guy that owned all this was smoking too much chicken feed. He went to prison. The lady's asking me to help her. Somebody pulled that car out of there, and I said, I'll be out there this morning. I wanted the title of the car because those Shelby guys, this is like the real deal. I'm going to find out what happened to the Shelby and who got it, because I'm going to camp out there tomorrow and get with all those crackheads and buy whatever they want, and I'm going to find out where that car's at.
10: Okay.
12: That's the one I want. That, I don't even want that. I want to get it, and I want to sell it.
10: Okay, let's do that one. I'll pay for it. We'll partner. We'll do whatever you want to do if it's a real one. Is it a GT350 or a GT500? Or if it is a Super Snake, it is even more special. We need to figure out that car and quit worrying about this one.
12: Mr. Wolf, I'm going out there tomorrow, and I'm going to talk to the lady. She said there was also a bunch of shiny motors out here. 70 years old. Shiny motors to me mean chrome. I'm going to find out what's going on, and I'll call you back. Get me in touch with whoever your sidekick is up there.
10: It'll be me on this one. Go to jcwshow.com and click email John. Send me your stuff. I'll send you my personal email, and then you can send me the pictures. And like some of these motors, if they're 427 motors, they could be worth a lot of money. So it's worth taking photos of the motors. But the Shelby, we might make some money with. The guy
12: that got locked up, he was a real guy. I mean, because I looked and I seen the stuff that was laying there and what he was doing when he finally took the trip to Texas. He knew what he was doing, but they sold everything.
10: I'm going to find out.
12: Perfect. I'm going to email you.
10: Right.
12: I'll give you my number, and let's try to make it happen.
10: I'm going to find out what happened. Thank you, sir. 800-800-7234. My name's John Clay Wolf. 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
17: Hey, this is Jamie Loftus, and this is my new weekly show, 16th Minute of Fame. The podcast where every episode, I take a closer look at an internet character of the day. Who were they? What made them so notorious? How did the internet or

0: Sometimes the algorithm chooses them. And what does a person do when they're suddenly confronted with more attention than the human psyche can handle? Take The Dress, a story that went uber viral in early 2015 in spite of being, well, kind of a boring optical illusion. A mother of the bride in Scotland took a picture of a dress she was thinking about wearing to her daughter's wedding. But she saw the dress as blue with black lace, and her daughter saw it as white with gold lace. One BuzzFeed post later, every single person on the internet was talking about the dress. But to me, the dress is a story about the last couple of months when the internet was still sort of fun. It was shortly before the stories that spread across the internet stopped being driven by exploited millennials with useless arts degrees and started being decided by algorithms hell-bent on growing internet usership at all costs. And on a long enough timeline, the story of the dress is one entangled with abuse and media exploitation. Internet history is a tricky thing to be invested in. It feels like every time a Bad with Business billionaire buys up another platform, history starts being erased. 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
4: John Polk was my nemesis. 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
9: Imagine you're in a tent in the desert with dozens of other people.
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4: Andrew in Mesa, Arizona. Good morning.
19: Good morning.
0: 19 Benz GLC 63S AMG, 31,000 miles. What color is it?
19: It's like a chili pepper red.
0: Okay. You inherited it. Who passed away?
19: Unfortunately, my wife's stepfather.
0: Do you know, I'm sorry about that, do you know if the paperwork is clear where y'all can sell it? The, what do you call that paperwork? The
20: estate.
0: The estate stuff.
19: The title and stuff. Yeah, because my mother-in-law, she transferred everything over to us. We got it registered and insured in the state of Arizona because we moved here just a few months ago.
0: Okay.
19: And so, and right now, when she did the transfer, she inadvertently gave her the mileage of her Mercedes as opposed to his. So right now, my wife's going through the process of getting that clarified. We're having they're coming to our home and they're hooking it up and they're verifying the actual mileage. But yeah, it's just under 32,000.
0: And how many miles were on your other Mercedes? What's it posting up on the Carfax now that they printed the title wrong?
19: Oh, my mother-in-law's Mercedes had like 100 on it or something like that.
0: 100,
19: but again,
0: 100,
19: when we registered it here in Arizona,
0: I got you. It's just the.
19: But it's listed.
0: Got to fix it. And you're already fixing it, but it is a real problem because then it would be what we call TMU, true miles unknown. I'm dealing with one right now. Similar situation.
19: Yeah.
0: Okay. It's a 30 grand rig with the miles straightened out.
19: Really? That's it? Jesus.
0: Yeah. 30,
19: wow. 32.
0: Yeah.
19: Yeah. Jeez. Man.
0: Well, you got it for free.
19: When it was purchased. Yeah. Good point. Yeah, but.
0: Jesus Christ,
19: well, I just want to get an idea what.
0: Yeah. I'll give low 30s for the car. Go to givemethevin.com and load it up when you have the title straightened out. Until you get the title straightened out, right now it's like legally a true miles unknown car because what they did on the mess up of the paperwork, and it's going to be a problem anywhere you go. But it's going to take probably 2 weeks to get that squared up. And maybe three, maybe a month, where it's reporting correctly. You've got to get a new title, from the state with the right. It's going to take 6 weeks. So.
19: I'm not sure because she went to the. Yeah, we'll get it figured out. But thank you very much. I appreciate that.
0: If you want us to handle the problem, which we might be able to handle on the title work, I'll do it. But I want to buy it cheap enough where it's worth my time. Like, you know.
19: No, I got
0: it. It all depends.
19: Yeah,
0: but I might be willing to go ahead and write the $30,000 check because there's going to be, I don't know. I think it's going to be 6 weeks to get that. It could be 2 months to get that where it's off the Carfax and off the auto check and we have the title straight and then we can actually sell the car.
19: All right. Well, I'll get it figured out. And I know how to find you. So thank you very much. I appreciate it.
0: Thank you. 800-800-7234. Robert, a 25 F-150 Platinum, 16,000 miles. Who's Texas Auto? Texas Auto is at 58,000. Is that the one down in Houston?
21: He called from Sugar Land.
0: Okay. Because I've got a friend down there named Ross that used to own a company named Texas Auto, but I didn't know they were open anymore. When you said he called, like, did you advertise it somewhere?
21: Yeah, it's advertised on Facebook.
0: Okay. And you've got
21: it. Marketplace.
0: If they'll give 58,000, I'm sure we will too. 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
1: On the night before Halloween in 1975, 15-year-old Martha Moxley was murdered in the Tony Bellhaven neighborhood of Greenwich, Connecticut. She was rich and beautiful and loved by all who knew her. For decades, despite intense media scrutiny, police failed to make an arrest. In 2000, 25 years after Martha's murder, her one-time neighbor, Michael Skakel, was arrested. He'd been 15, like her, at the time of the crime. He was also a cousin of the Kennedys.
2: A teenage neighbor and friend of Martha Moxley.
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1: The Kennedy connection is the reason that most people know about this case, or at least think they know about it. I watched the news. I read the articles. Of course Michael Skakel killed his next-door neighbor Martha Moxley. He beat her to death with a golf club. I knew it. And if you followed the case like I did, I bet you knew it too. My name is Andrew Goldman. I've been a journalist for 30 years. I got involved in this case in 2015. But here's the thing. Once this story got its hooks in me, it wouldn't let me go. From NBC News Studios, Dead Certain, The Martha Moxley Murder is a podcast series that I believe will finally provide a full, true, authoritative account of the Martha Moxley case.
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6: Betsy Ann Nagoski, who runs the Canary Records label.
8: A friend of mine said that what he loves is being the guy standing at the edge of the cliff, waving his arms, going, wait, no, let me look at those first before you throw them away. I think there might be some good stuff in there. I think there might be some stories. I don't think we should throw all those away yet.
6: 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A bizarre tale of two infamous New Yorkers.
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0: That's right. It's in the Central Time Zone at Walnut Springs Roadhouse. Craig Gass is playing. Trippin' Daisy is coming October 4th. The Throttle Week, Throttle Fest, is coming October 17th through the 22nd. We've got the car show the first weekend and the bike rally the next. We'll be right back.
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17: It's August 2023, a county government meeting in Pennsylvania's Lehigh Valley. A young woman, early 20s, steps up to the mic to speak.
18: My two-month-old son was happily drinking milk from his bottle when he quickly started choking, turned blue, and went limp. My boyfriend transported our son to the changing table as I grabbed an anti-choking device and my boyfriend began assembling it. Two pumps of the device and my son was conscious, gasping for air and coughing up milk.
17: They all went to the ER to make sure the baby was okay.
18: But upon arriving at Lehigh Valley Hospital, the diagnosis quickly became something so different.
17: One of the doctors had a theory.
18: She stated to my father and mother-in-law that we are young, first-time parents who got frustrated with our baby and violently shook him to make him stop crying, and a confession would only make things easier for us.
17: The parents were told to leave the hospital without their son, and he wouldn't come home for 7 whole months.
18: I'm a postpartum mom dealing with the grief and the trauma of my son being ripped from my arms. And I'm a mom who lost everything in less than 24 hours due to one doctor's misdiagnosis. Enough is enough.
17: And then the next person speaks. And the next one. The stories they tell form a pattern of parents walking into a Lehigh Valley hospital to get help for a child, only to leave without them. And the same doctor's name kept coming up again and again. A pediatrician.
19: I ask you, what kind of doctor does this?
17: That's what I wanted to know too. From Serial Productions and the New York Times, I'm Diane Neary, and this is The Preventionist, a story about a doctor and the rise of a powerful field of pediatric medicine.
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10: Russ Faria was charged with a crime that he swore he did not commit.
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10: Just after Christmas, Troy, Missouri, 2011.
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10: 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I've been a correspondent for Dateline NBC for 25 years, and in that time, I've never seen a story quite like this before. 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
16: It's James in Holly, Florida. 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
16: Gotcha. 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
1: It's, well, to be exact, it's 18,700.
16: Track pack. I'll give 30 grand for that rig.
1: Will you?
16: Yeah, if it's got a clean Carfax.
1: Oh, yeah, yeah. I've had it 3 years and I had 11,000 on it when I bought it, and I'm just not using it. So I figured get rid of it before it loses too much value.
16: Go to givemethevin.com, load it up, and let's get to working on it. Where is Holly, Florida? Do we have a location nearby you down there?
1: It's in between Pensacola and Fort Walton on the Gulf.
16: We'll just have you check it into Mannheim there in Pensacola. It'll be fine. Cool. We'll get it done. Thank you, sir. Connie.
14: Yes, I'm here.
16: New Hampshire.
14: In Portsmouth, New Hampshire, yeah.
16: How did you find me in Portsmouth, New Hampshire?
14: How did I find you? Because HEB used to be in Portsmouth, New Hampshire.
17: What an accent. I love it.
16: But what's HEB?
14: The radio station.
16: Ah.
18: Yeah, we're in New Hampshire. That's right.
16: Are we on in New Hampshire?
18: Yep.
14: Yeah.
16: We're on so many stations, yep. Connie. I don't even know where we are. We're on 120, 118 stations.
18: Manchester, New Hampshire.
16: Manchester, New Hampshire.
18: WGIR.
14: That's where the new. Yeah, that's where you are now. Yep. And where you were before, they're all condo apartments on that marsh. Terrible looking. It's. I wanted to go over and get a T-shirt, and you were gone. But I have a car for sale. Okay. I have a friend that has a car.
16: Right.
14: Here, Billy wants.
16: Here, Billy.
19: Hello.
16: Hello, Billy.
19: How you doing?
16: Good. I like your is that your mom or your wife's accent?
19: No, she's a friend of ours.
16: Okay. What have you got?
19: Well, I got a Ford Fusion.
16: Now we're getting sexy. Everybody, kids, cover your eyes. This is dangerous. So, what year and how many miles?
19: I have, let's see. I have, it's a 2017. And let's see, how many miles do I have? I'll tell you in a minute.
16: Hey, do me this, Billy. 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And we will get right on it. 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We've got to go to break. 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
1: Welcome back in the Up On Game, Fox Sports Radio. That's Mr. Plaxico Burress, and I am TJ Houshmandzadeh. 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Football is here, and so is DraftKings. 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The crown is yours. And we have not done this in a while, but it's back. Yeah. Up on game, down on game. Basically,
2: okay,
1: when I pick all the winners and y'all try to keep
2: up. Yeah, whatever, man. Don't do that, man.
1: Let's make sure we keep accounting.
2: We know who the real champ is.
3: Hey, let's crank this up. Let's crank it up.
1: Let's keep an account.
4: Down on game.
5: Get down.
6: Yeah, we're going to keep track. We just need to make sure that Penn State actually wins so that LeVar keeps doing the show. We can have all three of you guys.
1: And LeVar might be the bad luck charm. Every time he go to the game, they struggling. They in the dogfight.
6: Yeah. Up on game, down on game. The guys are going to pick against the spread and the game totals. These are all courtesy of our friends over at DraftKings here. We're going to start with the Chicago Bears taking on the Carolina Panthers on the road. The Bears, a 3-point favorite. The total is 47.5.
2: 47.5. I'm going under. I just still don't believe in the Carolina Panthers and Bryce Young. So I'm going to take the Chicago Bears for the win and under 47.
1: Man, I know the Bears are a sexy pick for many people to think they have an opportunity to make it to the Super Bowl. I'm going to also take the under on that. The Panthers in that defense. But I'm going to take the Carolina Panthers to pull the upset. I got the Panthers in the under.
6: All right. Next up, we have the Baltimore Ravens heading to Indianapolis to take on the Colts. Baltimore, another road favorite. 3.5 here. The total also 47.5.
2: Well, I'm going to take Lamar Jackson and the Baltimore Ravens. They will probably win by a touchdown. And I'm just really unsure about the quarterback play for the Colts right now. Danny Jones, Richardson, you just really don't know what you're going to get from them. So I'm taking Lamar Jackson but with a touchdown, and I'm going under on the points.
1: Yeah, when you start picking these teams, like new offense, new coordinator with Lamar Jackson, Daniel Jones will be the quarterback for the Colts, very familiar with the offense. Defense should be a lot better. That secondary is going to be really good. So I'm going to go upset again. I'm going to take the Colts, and I'm going to go over the points.
6: All right. Next up, the Cowboys, a trendy Super Bowl pick every year, it seems, in New York for Sunday Night Football. Dallas, another road favorite here by 3. The total, 48.5.
2: Oh, man, I'm taking the Giants. I'm taking the G-Men. John Harbaugh's first, game as the head coach for the New York Giants under the lights. Big Blue, Sunday Night Football. So I'm taking my G-Men. And you know what? I'm going over on the points, man. I just really feel like it's going to be a lot of scoring. So I'm taking the G-Men. I'm going over on the points.
1: Well, we know the Cowboys are going to score. I picked the Cowboys to win this division. They better start the season off with a bang. I'm taking the Dallas Cowboys to win the game. I'm taking the Dallas Cowboys to score about 30 points. If the Giants can
2: 30?
1: Keep up and get about 15 to 17, then we got the over. So I'm taking the Cowboys and over. I believe the Cowboys are a sneaky Super Bowl contender.
6: All right, real quick, wrap it up with Denver heading to Kansas City with Patrick Mahomes making his return. Kansas City, a 2.5-point favorite. Total is 43.5.
2: I'm taking KC, and I'm going over on the points and the 2.5. I'm taking the Patrick Mahomes.
1: Wow, like we are literally every game on the opposite side. I'm taking the under, but I'm taking the Denver Broncos. That left tackle position with the Chiefs is iffy. We don't know what it's going to be. I got the Broncos and under.
6: All right, that's up on game, down on game.
1: So that does up on game. We are done. I will be 5 and whatever I am, and Plaxico will be what he is, less than me. Fox Sports Radio. We appreciate you guys for tuning in up on Game. We will see y'all next week. That's Mr. Burris. I'm TJ Zumzada. Y'all stay tuned in. Great weekend of football. We are-
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23: Practical Magic 2 looking to dethrone Spider-Man Brand New Day for first place at the box office this weekend. The sequel, starring Nicole Kidman and Sandra Bullock, is projected to make between $30 and $40 million in its debut.
24: One, two, bring it to the phone.
23: Snoop Dogg set to host the 2026 MTV Video Music Awards. CBS and MTV making the announcement. He's been nominated for 13 awards over his career with three wins. The news comes one day after producers announced Nirvana will receive this year's Video Vanguard Award. The VMAs will take place September 27th at the Peacock Theater in Los Angeles. Taylor Swift is receiving her first nomination at the CMA Awards in years.
25: Wearing that same smile, man, it's been a while.
23: The singer has been nominated for Single of the Year for her song, I Knew It, I Knew You. The track was released in June and featured on the Toy Story 5 soundtrack. It marks Swift's first CMA nomination in 4 years. The 60th CMA Awards will air on ABC and Disney Plus November 19th at 8 p.m. Eastern.
26: It's like rain.
23: Alanis Morissette is getting into the holiday spirit early this year. During an appearance on Caller Daddy with Alex Cooper, the singer said she'll be releasing a holiday album this year. She also said it'll feature a collaboration with actor Martin Short. The two will perform a rendition of a Judy Garland classic. Morissette's holiday album will feature new and original songs. A release date has yet to be announced. That's entertainment. I'm Jennifer Bolsoni.
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0: Fox Sports Radio. By the way, coming up top of next hour, we'll call it a little over 10 minutes from now. We are going to unveil our 2026 season picks for the NFL season. So that'll be yours here again, coming up a little over 10 minutes from now, featuring a first in Super Bowl history. So we'll get into that for you again, top of next hour here on FSR. By the way, quick update around the world of college football. I opened up the show celebrating Michigan, rising above all the negativity and all the jokes that people have been making all week long about that awful performance and a mysterious second they found on the clock against Western Michigan. Currently up 10-7 over the Oklahoma Sooners. Right. They did have a 10-0 lead at halftime. Oklahoma scored. They've got the ball, and they are driving again. So we will see how things play out, and we will keep you updated here on that game throughout the course of this show. Of note, Oregon struggled a little bit last week, find themselves down 17-14 to Oklahoma State this week. There was a weather delay in that game, so we'll keep you posted on that. But who knows? Maybe Oregon could be on upset alert as that game continues to progress. And again, the great Isaac Lohenkron will have you updated on all that throughout the course of this show. If you would like to follow along on X, you can do so at the Jonas Knox. That is at the Jonas Knox on X. You can also follow along on Instagram as well, too. At Jonas Knox Show, at Jonas Knox Show on IG. And right now, it's time for this.
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1: Now,
0: let's get kinky.
1: Here's some of the big stories from the last week. But Jonas, the real question is, do you care?
3: I don't care.
0: And for that, we turn it over to our executive producer, Bo Benson, to find out what the hell people have been talking about all week. Bo?
4: You see that big catch and run by one of the best names in college football, Rocky Beers?
0: Oh, great name.
4: Wonderful name.
0: You know what's great about that? They showed this meet and greet event with Modelo on Big Noon Kickoff. And right after that, they panned over to Rocky Beers warming up for the game.
4: Wonderful.
0: That's excellent production, if you ask me. So kudos
4: to everybody
0: in the truck.
4: Someone did their homework.
0: Yeah.
4: Speaking of tight ends, the Green Bay Packers and Tucker Kraft agreed to a huge extension this morning on the eve of the new NFL season. Jonas, do you care?
0: I mean, not really. Look, it's appropriate that, with a last name like that, he'd be playing in Green Bay. I would also say this. You remember when a guy suffered a knee injury and there was real concern about what the rest of his career would look like? This guy just ripped his knee up and he just got a massive extension. So modern medicine and recovery has completely changed from what we've been used to over the past few years. Next!
4: Jonas, I remember watching Tom Brady tear his ACL and thinking, oh my God, his career's over.
0: Oh yeah, that's it.
4: Crazy. Like,
0: and that was right off the nearly undefeated season. And you're thinking to yourself, oh my God, they'll never be the same again.
4: Yep.
0: Now the guy's slapping Logan Paul. What are we doing here?
4: The Detroit Lions and the Dallas Cowboys both opened up some Max Crosby-sized amounts of cap space with some contract restructures ahead of the year. Jonas, do you care?
0: Yeah, I do care.
5: Oh, yeah, I love
0: this.
5: It here.
0: The Bears did something similar, and everyone's like, ooh, does this mean they're going to go after Max Crosby? I love how Max Crosby's back with the Raiders, and it's, everybody's holding hands and jumping for joy and saying, oh my God, he's back. It was meant to be. It was meant to be. Dude, they wanted to trade him. It's not like, he was... something happened and there was some paperwork went wrong. And no, this wasn't our intent. No, your intent was to trade him. Had Baltimore not backed out, they were more than happy to say goodbye to Max Crosby. So this idea that everybody comes back and we got our arms wrapped around each other and it was all meant to be. No, it happened because Baltimore backed out because they realized they could acquire Trey Hendrickson and they'd basically get the same player with less injury concern. Let's go live to our I Have a Thought on Max Crosby insider, Chris Perfett, for the latest. Chris?
6: Come home, Max. By the way, I just mostly wanted to say Oklahoma State scored again.
0: Oh, boy. Well, listen, Jeff Schwartz is going to have some explaining to do. So have fun with that. Next!
4: The Chicago Bears extended running back DeAndre Swift. Jonas, do you care?
0: Yeah, listen, he had a good year last year. And Ben Johnson knows him well. And I think there were some people that were concerned with his output because they looked back at the numbers with the Lions under Ben Johnson as OC. But we can celebrate Caleb Williams all we want. That running attack and that rushing game from the Bears was what really improved year over year and what set them apart. You can go back to that game against the Eagles on Black Friday, and they ran through Philly. I mean, brutally. Beat them up physically, and it was those two running backs, Swift and Menungai, who had monster games. Next!
4: The Los Angeles Clippers gave Bradley Beal, one of the players in their history, the number three to wear this year, last worn, of course, by Chris Paul, the best player in their history, who was apparently promised that that number would be retired. So, Jonas, do you care?
0: Yeah, I do.
2: I love it. I love it.
0: I love this little animosity they've got with Chris Paul. I love the way this whole thing has transpired. And it's good number to see three. Some news other than the other stuff that's gone on with the Clippers. Next!
4: 31 Malibu area homes were ordered to evacuate following the opening of a sinkhole under a home that is owned by Nicolas Cage. Jonas, do you think the sinkhole opened because of the unbearable weight of his massive talent? And do you care?
0: Not really. Listen, sinkholes are a problem for people that don't deal with sinkholes in other parts of the country. Out here, when we get a sinkhole, you may as well just open up the center of the universe and drop everybody inside. It's awful. I would also say this. Nicolas Cage, a tad bit overrated. I don't get it. I've never gotten it, but maybe we'll discuss it more now.
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0: In the NFL, Green Bay Packers tight end Tucker Kraft has agreed to a four-year, $75 million extension. Las Vegas Raiders tight end Michael Mayers agreed to a three-year, $45 million extension. In college football, Oklahoma State leading number six, Oregon, 24-14 with 1:56 left to play in the second quarter. Number 11, Chris, Oklahoma and Michigan are now tied at 10, 3 minutes into the fourth quarter. 10th-ranked Texas A&M up 38-20 over Arizona State with 8:38 remaining in the fourth quarter. 16th-ranked Penn State up 27-9.

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0: Jonas Knox, Fox Sports Radio. By the way, coming up, top of next hour, a little over 10 minutes from now, make sure you stick around. It'll be Tracy Sandler and Steve Hartman taking over these airwaves. They will have you covered all things college football, NFL. It'll be Tracy and Steve here again, top of next hour here on FSR. 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Right after the show, today's pod will be posted. 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You'll find today's full show posted right after we get off the air. 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That is at Jonas Knox Show on IG. I will post a link to the IG stories of the podcast. I'll post that up there for you as well, too. And a programming note for anybody in the Southern California area. I will be back on for post-game live on KNBC4 locally here in the Los Angeles area and surrounding areas. Coming up tomorrow night after Sunday Night Football. So if you are in the SoCal area, if you're in Southern California and you want to watch, you can. Post-game live coming up Channel 4 locally here in the Los Angeles and Southern California area coming up after the Sunday Night Football game tomorrow night. So with all that being said, it is time for the return of this.
1: Hey, lock it. Let's lock it.
2: And now, Knox Locks.
0: Now, we got to look back at last year. All right, for just a little friendly reminder, the playoffs were not great. The playoffs were not a great situation. Under 500, poor performance in the Super Bowl. Not sure why I took the Patriots getting the 4.5 points, but I did. That was a mistake. But you know what? In the regular season, we did finish a couple of games above 500, which is positive news, considering I believe the year before we were under 500 in the regular season. So with all that being said, it's a new year. It's a new me. So let's roll.
2: Buccaneers at Bengals.
0: I'm going to take the Cincinnati Bengals here. Look, I alluded to this earlier. The Bengals are my pick to win the Super Bowl. So, of course, week one, nobody really knows anything. I mean, look, Joe Burrow's been injured early in the season before. We've seen it before. So maybe the Bengals will come out and they'll do what the Bengals have done the past few years, which is come up short early in the season. But I would say this. I do believe that Cincinnati's got a different feel to them this year. There's something different there. They're talking Super Bowl. They're making moves on defense. All of that. Tampa Bay's had a noisy offseason. I know Baker Mayfield got his contract done, but why did Mike Evans want to leave? It just feels like it's the beginning of the end in Tampa Bay for this window that they've had for the past few years. With that being said, I'm going to take the Cincinnati Bengals -3.5 at home.
2: Bills at Texans.
0: If there's something you know about Josh Allen, he struggles against the Texans, and he really struggles against the Texans when he's got to go to Houston. So with that, I like the Houston Texans +1.5 at home against the Bills.
2: Broncos at Chiefs.
0: I'll take Kansas City, Monday Night Football. Patrick Mahomes is back. Kansas City -2.5 to take care of business against the Denver Broncos. And that is your week one edition of the 2026/2027 season of Knox.
3: Knox.
4: Well, I'll tell you what I know. That's the dumbest that I ever heard of.
0: Yeah, I don't feel great about any of those, I'll be honest with you. But you know what? Hey, we're going to be here all year. So that's the way we roll. It's been a fun one. Thanks to Chris. Thanks to Bo. Thanks to Isaac. Keep it locked here. We'll be back next week right here on Fox Sports Radio.
5: Jonas. 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
22: In college football, it's a different week for Michigan.
23: The Wolverines! A week ago, everybody was talking about them for all the wrong reasons, and today, they will be talking about them for all the right reasons, as Michigan has upset Oklahoma.
22: Doug Karsh from Learfield on the call. That's right. They upset number 11 Oklahoma 17-10. Wolverines quarterback Bryce Underwood was 9 of 17 for 111 yards plus 18 carries for 87 yards and one touchdown. Right now in college football, number 6 Oregon still trailing to Oklahoma State 27-24 with about 5 minutes to go in the third quarter. Oregon has the ball and they are at Oklahoma State's 43-yard line. Kentucky on the scoreboard first against number 12 Alabama. They're up 7-0 early in the first quarter. Arizona leads number 15 BYU 7-0 also early in the first quarter. Amancio Bolaños.
2: 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Unleash your dog.
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0: that it has been a very fun show so far. We are well brought to you, presented by Underdog. Unleash your dog. I really like that. Unleash your dog. Speaking of Underdog, there's a game going on tomorrow, Steve. Before we get to the do's and don'ts that I want to talk about, because this is probably a bold statement in week one of the NFL, but it's a potential AFC Championship matchup, in my opinion, and that is Bills and Texans. Bills minus 1.5. Am I being ridiculous in week one and saying we may have an AFC Championship matchup on our hands?
1: Well, the only way we're going to have an AFC Championship matchup is CJ Stroud actually plays well this year.
0: Well, and he's Ohio State quarterback. So.
1: And he was a disaster in the playoffs last year. He's been really a disaster in the postseason, has regressed, which is why the Texans have not offered him a contract extension yet, even though the other quarterbacks have in that quarterback class gotten their deals. So, yeah, the Texans have a lot of things working for them. They have an outstanding defense. I like their coach. They have a lot of things going for them. But none of that's going to matter unless C.J. Stroud does a complete turnaround and returns to the form we saw during his rookie season.
0: I just would like everyone at home to know that I really made Monty laugh with my little under the breath. I mean, well, he is an Ohio State quarterback comment. So thank you for understanding me.
1: Yes, Monty.
2: It was just really subtle. Like, you just, it was just like a matter of fact to you.
0: Right.
2: You know what I mean? Which is what was so funny about it. It was just like a matter of fact, like a throwaway line. Yeah. They tell actors, just throw away the line. You just threw away the line, but it made me laugh. It was so
1: first
2: good.
1: Of all, I was shocked that you would even say that this is a potential AFC Championship game matchup.
0: I am a professional.
1: With a Ohio State quarterback.
0: I am a professional.
2: Wow. Unbiased.
0: When push comes to shove, I am a professional and I can do my job and still aid Ohio State. But let's do the do's and the don'ts. Don't be unprofessional, but do stay tuned for the do's and the don'ts here.
3: Highlighting the do's.
4: Ooh, I love that.
3: And putting a spotlight on the don'ts.
5: The subject brings me no joy.
6: Don't do that.
7: That's insane.
3: It's time for the do's and the don'ts in sports.
0: All right, Steve, my don't is going back to something we talked about earlier in the game. Do not fly to us, or earlier in the day, do not fly to Australia for a football game basically the day before and think you're going to win it. The Rams had all these experts for 2 years who were flying back and forth. None of those guys, as my mom said, none of those guys actually had to play a football game after that. Don't be ridiculous and that arrogant.
1: I also have a don't about that game for a different reason.
0: Do it.
1: Don't believe that just because the Rams mailed in week one, that everything is going to be good going forward. And the reason I say that is eyeball test on Matthew Stafford. Mm-hmm. Now, I will say this. Tom Brady was one of one, folks. And how Tom Brady was able to keep himself physically fit and never seem to age, I don't think we'll ever have the true answer. But we have seen quarterbacks have big seasons late in their career and literally go off the deep end. Mm-hmm. It happened to Brett Favre, the big year he had in Minnesota. The next year, fell off the cliff. It happened to Peyton Manning in Denver. Big year, fell off the cliff. It is very conceivable. Matthew Stafford, remember, was considering retirement.
0: Yes, he was.
1: After last year. Go out on top as a league MVP, but he wanted another run for the Super Bowl. But I'm watching him throw out there, and it is conceivable that Matthew Stafford at age 38, who's thrown a lot of passes, maybe going off the cliff. And if he goes off the cliff, there's no way the Rams are going to be contenders for a Super Bowl this year. So don't believe that everything will be okay for the Rams moving forward until we actually see that Matthew Stafford is still an elite quarterback. Because week one, forget the stats, eyeball test. He did not look right.
0: No, he definitely did not. But I'm going to go with another don't, also kind of related to this game. I would still say don't write the Rams off just yet. I agree with you. Matthew Stafford did not look good. I do think the jet lag played a part in all of it. And so I'll be curious to see what happens next week. But you're right. He didn't look good. Miles Garrett also looked absolutely terrible. I mean,
1: miserable.
0: If both of those guys are falling off a cliff, then it's completely over. But I don't know. That's what I say. I have a question for you. What game do you think everyone has to pay attention to the rest of the weekend?
1: As far as the NFL is concerned, I think this Bills-Texans game is definitely it. Yeah, because I think for the Bills, who are still considered the favorites to come out of the AFC, which is amazing because obviously with Josh Allen, they never even made it to a Super Bowl. This is a real test. You're on the road against the Texans. You know, C.J. Stroud has a lot to prove this year. He's fighting for his future in Houston right now. If the Bills can go in there and win convincingly, then we can say, all right, the Bills, at least week one, have shown they are the team to beat on the AFC.
0: Is there a player this weekend that has to prove to you that he still has it?
1: Well, there's a lot of... I would say...
0: I'm surprising you with these.
1: I would say Patrick Mahomes.
0: That's fair.
1: I mean, you know, you come back from the first serious injury of your career. This is not the same Chiefs team that he's had in the past. He doesn't have the weapons that he had in the past. And frankly, his numbers were down the last couple of years anyway. He had a losing record before he got hurt last year. So, yeah, all eyes are on Mahomes because a lot of people are saying, yeah, last year was an aberration. The Chiefs will be back. They're only going to be back if Mahomes is back to form.
0: I'm interested to see Bo Nix in that game. And is he, I think we might see an even more improved Bo Nix from last year. So I think the Broncos are also fun, the team to watch. Those are the two games. All right, don't go anywhere. This is Fox Football Saturday. Tracy Sandler with Steve Hartman. And we have so much more to discuss. So we will talk to you after the break.
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17: The Royals. 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The Kardashians. They're mysterious.
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0: in college football, Oklahoma State is giving number 6 Oregon a run for their money.
26: And Drew gets the ball, looks to throw under heavy pressure, gets away. Mastemaker pumps, Mastemaker running, diving toward the end zone, he's in! Pistols firing, touchdown Oklahoma State! Drew Mastemaker, give him an Olympic gold medal!
0: Dave Hunziker from Learfield on the call. The Cowboys then stop the Ducks on fourth down, and they have just hit a field goal, extending their lead. Oklahoma State is up 39-31 against Oregon with about 3 minutes to go in the fourth quarter. Number 12, Alabama down to Kentucky 14-13 late in the second quarter. In Major League Baseball, the Padres and the Giants are tied at 3, top of the fourth. Guardians and the Twins are tied at 1, bottom of the third inning. And in NFL news, Falcons quarterback Cooper Rush, who is replacing the injured quarterback Tua Tagovailoa, experienced back spasms in practice, but he will start tomorrow against Pittsburgh.
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0: Hello, hello, hello. I am Tracy Sandler, joined by Steve Hartman. You just heard Monty Bolaños. We've got Brandon Deutsch, who's very happy about the Niners' victory. We've got Chris Perfett. And we have had a really, really good show. We are presented by Underdog. Unleash your dog. Speaking of, 49ers, I mentioned that Brandon's very excited about it. They moved up to 5th in Super Bowl odds on Underdog at 14-1. Seahawks, Rams, Ravens, Bills are all ahead of them, but that is kind of a big thing because I don't think people went into that game feeling like

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13: You are listening to Fox Football Saturday. We've had so much to talk about that I haven't been able to properly compliment Chris Perfett on the fantastic music, as always. But there's just been so much to discuss with football being back. I am Tracy Saylor with Steve Hartman, with Monte Bolaños, Brandon Deutsch. I mentioned Chris Perfett. These shows go by so fast. But if you missed any of it, you'll want to catch the podcast. So just search Fox Sports Radio wherever you get your podcast. Right after the show, it'll be posted. 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Follow the feed, and you will find today's full show posted right after we get off the air. And with that, it's about time for our feel-good story of the week. Steve, would you like to go first this week?
14: I would like to. Turn on my mic, and yes, I would like to go first. And by the way, we just saw it here. So a week ago, we could have had the really good feel-good story for Western Michigan. Mm. To go into the Big House and somehow beat Michigan would have been one of the great upsets, obviously, in the history of college football.
13: Oh, well.
14: And you're thinking, well, that was the one chance of really getting a huge, mm-hmm. like a legitimate, like, that's a once-in-a-lifetime. And then we have what happened today with Oklahoma State and Oregon. This is a feel-good story. Greg Morris takes over a program that used to be a really successful program at Oklahoma State for years and years and years, and then they completely fell off the rails. And then he was brought in as a new coach, inherits a team that finished last year with 11 straight losses, loses his first game this year. Looks like it's going to be a long season. Here come the mighty Oregon Ducks, 6th in the country, and everyone's expecting this game to be an absolute blowout. Mm-hmm. And as we were saying, as we watched the end of this game, with the fans flooding onto the field, an emotional coach, first win at Oklahoma State, and it's against a team that's in the top 10. First team ever to snap a double-digit losing streak by beating a top 10-ranked team. It's just a feel-good story because it's what makes sports special. It's the upset. It's the underdog that every once in a while a miracle happens, mm-hmm. and that's exactly what happened in Stillwater, Oklahoma today.
13: I love it. It was feel good, and watching everybody rush the field, I mean, it was pretty cool to watch. Not so much for the Oregon Ducks, but it was pretty good for Oklahoma State.
14: Really good.
13: My feel good story of the week is the 49ers in Melbourne, and I don't mean the game. That was great for them and all. But, you know, they went there early. And as we talked about earlier, it wasn't just acclimating and getting rested. They did so much in the community throughout Melbourne. They did so much with the fans. They immersed themselves in the culture. And that was pretty cool to see. And I give them a lot of credit for doing that because you could just go early, acclimate, but they really took their time to get to know the city, to ingratiate themselves with the fans. And it was a cool thing to watch. It really was. It was a cool thing to watch. Even the little things that you would see on social media with players going to see kangaroos and koalas and everybody talking about coffee, because coffee is a big thing in Melbourne, and all the coffee that they've had. And I think Kyle Shanahan was as relaxed on this trip as I've seen him in a very long time, making the jokes about the time change. And as reported by Nick Wagner, who covers the Niners for ESPN, he got back on Friday in time to go to his son's football game on Friday night, which was really cool. So that's kind of my feel-good story of the week. I think it was fun to see that, a great way, really, to start the season. And then the rest of my feel-good is that football is back, and there's just something about football in the air that just makes everybody happy, at least everybody in this particular studio.
14: Everybody in this country, that is for sure. Football rules, no question about that. By the way, the 49ers, and I agree with you, they did everything they needed to do because, let's face it, it was not a good offseason.
13: No, it was not.
14: The Jed York situation was a debacle.
13: Yes.
14: The Kyle Shanahan cover-up on his accident was a debacle. So, and then, of course, obviously all the injuries the 49ers suffered a year ago. And Kyle Shanahan was his best coaching job ever last year. I mean, to overcome all the injuries they had to be a 12-1 team was remarkable. So they did what they had to do. And the NFL's very happy about that. The NFL's not happy with the Rams.
13: In any way.
14: They didn't show up in Australia. They didn't participate in everything they were hoping the Rams would participate in. And then they didn't even show up for the game. And they couldn't get out of there fast enough. The Rams really embarrassed themselves. So I don't know if this is going to create good karma for the 49ers, bad karma for the Rams. We got a long way to go to find out.
13: Coming up next, you have Buck Rising and Jason Fitz. I'm Tracy Sandler, Steve Hartman, Fox Football Saturday. We will talk to you next week.
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13: In college football, Oklahoma State pulled it off.
24: Quack, quack, and that is that. The Cowboys do their talking on the scoreboard with a 39-31 upset victory over number 6 Oregon as the students storm the field in what is certainly one of the biggest wins in Oklahoma State history.
13: Dave Hunziker from Learfield on the call. Cowboys quarterback Drew Mestemaker was 26 of 43 for 317 yards, 2 touchdowns, 2 interceptions. He also had 6 carries for 109 yards and 1 touchdown. Michigan already defeated number 11 Oklahoma 17-10. Right now, number 12 Alabama losing to Kentucky 17-13. Halfway through the third quarter, late in the third quarter, where number 15 BYU leads Arizona 21-17. In baseball, Padres are up on the Giants 7-3, bottom of the seventh inning in San Francisco. I'm Monty Bolaños.
25: Let's go get it. 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
29: I'm going to be honest with y'all. 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We get first shot at it. And if you'd have asked me coming into today what one result I was sure we wouldn't be talking about, it was Oregon falling to Oklahoma State for the first time ever. A team on a double-digit losing streak beats a top 10 team to end that losing streak. Oregon goes down. Oklahoma State gets the win. He's Buck Rising. I'm Jason Fitz. Buck, I mean, Oregon played terribly in week one against Boise State, and I looked at it and said, don't worry about it. They'll fix it week two against Oklahoma. And instead, they come – Oklahoma State, I should say. And instead, they come out against Oklahoma State, and they just, again, look slow. They look late. They look outmatched. They look disinterested. Dante Moore doesn't look good. Bam! That is the methodology for an upset. Oregon goes down. I'm stunned.
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